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We have some more real talk with Chip Washington next week, the 15th, next Monday from 6 to 7. Tonight on the program, it'll be some heavy metal music in the first half, and then slowly getting into some electronic music by about the 35-minute point. Stay tuned after that. We got some more WYXR with Lana Hayes. Her show, Dear Diary, at 8 o'clock till 9. Some really fun shows later in the night as well. Stay tuned.

Yeah, ladies and gentlemen, you've been tuned into Event Horizon right here on WYXR 91.7 FM Memphis. My name is Bryn Butler. We don't have time for a recap this week, but we're going to keep the vibes going. Like I said, we are moving into the electronic portion of this night's show. Stay tuned. The track we're hearing in the background is by the legendary producer Cal. Dropped a new beat tape called Cursed Abyssal Beast. This is track 11.

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Yeah, ladies and gentlemen, Kalila's Point Blank. She's dropped a few new singles recently on a new little EP. Maybe she has an album coming soon. Stay tuned for more electronic sounds. 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

0: yeah, don't move that dial. 91.7. It's your boy Willie Clayton. You heard me?
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0: And the chances of him ever seeing anybody that he knows are even lower, so he's making up his mind to just go.
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sleep is a brainstorm. And the EKG spikes and the nerves fire like flies lightly, then die slightly each night. Alright, alright, alright. It's an artifact apparently similar to a muscle memory. And he grabs for ropes and chokes back songs like tears, like stars, like ears, and moving pictures, picture perfect. 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He's embarrassed of the love he has for things you never knew. Didn't you know? Happiness is waiting at your door. 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And a cul-de-sac so cold it'll hold you close when the store's all closed and the clothes so thin to begin with when the wind rips they blow. 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

0: Yo, what up, what up, what up? It is the president of Driven Type T, and you're now tuned in to Memphis' own WYXR 91.7 FM. 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Come on, you know what it is. Remember, never stop. Stay driven.
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Starting us off tonight, we heard from Art DeEcho with Head Rush. And coming up next, we're going to hear from Cool Sounds with Just a Dream, and then from Gap Dream with 58th Street Fingers. Y'all keep it right here on WYXR and enjoy tonight's mix.

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That was Somewhere Special with Undercover Lover. And before that, we heard from Freak Slug with Getaway. You're currently tuned in to Dear Diary, right here on WYXR 91.7 FM Memphis. I'm your host, Lena Hayes. And I hope you're all feeling the vibe tonight. Next up, I'm gonna play a little bit of Water From Your Eyes. The track is called Out of Town. And then we're gonna hear from Station Model Violence with Apex Calling. Y'all keep it right here on WYXR and enjoy the music.

That was Hers with Low Beam. And before that, we heard from Fairy Baby with Darlin'. Thank you so much for joining me on tonight's episode of Dear Diary, right here on WYXR 91.7 FM Memphis. It has been another wonderful night here with you all. And as a teacher, summer is in full swing for me, and that last song was really giving summer vibes, and so is this next one. The next one to close us out is Martha and the Muffins. The song is called Echo Beach. Y'all enjoy, and I'll be back next week, same time, same place. I hope you'll be here too. Until then, here is Martha and the Muffins.

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0: That was Sister Rosetta Tharpe preaching the gospel, truth, letting everyone know if you don't want to get in trouble, you better leave that liar alone. That was from her album Gospel Songs. Came out in 1947 on Decca. And that starts the new Untitled show here with Tim and Steve. My name's Tim Verdum. Over here, Steve Shelley. Hey, Steve.
1: Hey, Tim.
0: Hey, Steve. Maybe we should go ahead and play some more music right now.
1: Let's do that. This song was arranged by someone named Billy Strange, but it was sung by Nancy Sinatra and Lee Hazelwood.

0: we're back. You're listening to WYXR 91.7 FM in Memphis, Tennessee. We just played some Boz Scaggs. That was Lowdown from Silk Degrees. That came out on Columbia in 1976. We're wishing a very happy birthday to Boz Scaggs. That song featured all kinds of goodness, but Jeff Porcaro was on drums and David Page on keyboards. Both of them would later form a supergroup, Toto.
1: You call that group super?
0: Yeah, yeah.
1: Please continue.
0: Gypsy Wife, that was Leonard Cohen from Recent Songs. That came out in 1979. I Went to See the Gypsy. That was an alternate take from New Morning. That was Bob Dylan from Another Self-Portrait, 1969-1971, which came out on Columbia in 2013. And we played Nancy Sinatra, You Only Live Twice. That was from the original soundtrack of You Only Live Twice. It came out in United Artists in 67. Nancy was the first non-British vocalist to sing a James Bond theme song. And we played another Nancy tune along with Lee Hazelwood's Some Velvet Morning. That was a 7-inch that came out in Reprise in 1967. And we're wishing a very happy birthday to Nancy Sinatra, born in New Jersey, in Jersey City, New Jersey, on this day.
1: And the hits keep coming, although this isn't really a hit. This is a group called Simeon. I think they've listened to plenty of Beach Boys, and then they've done something with it. This is a tune called One Dimension.

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1: You're listening to 91.7 FM, Memphis, WYXR, are we? And we just heard Hey Sailor. It was Detroit Cobras doing Life, Love, and Leaving. No, that was the name of the album, Life, Love, and Leaving. From Sympathy for the Record Industry label from 2001. And, you know, Steve, I played that because the lick, guitar lick, the Para Ubu tune before that reminded me of the Detroit Cobras. That was Para Ubu before that with The Modern Dance. And their album, Data Panic and the Year Zero, 5-CD box set on DGC, that came out in DGC in 1996. Steve, you were talking about Ray Farrell doing this. Who's Ray Farrell? Could you remind me?
2: Yeah, he did promotions at DGC, which was a part of Geffen, and he became an A&R guy, and he guided this collection and made sure that it came out, and it's a great collection of Para Ubu music from the early 70s and mid 70s.
1: Ray Farrell, super fan. For that was the Dirt Bombs doing Mystified. It was a B-side of a 7-inch that came out in 2004 on Kapow. And before that, Happy Birthday, Chuck Negron, vocalist for Three Dog Night. They were doing Never Been to Spain there from their album on Dunhill, the album Harmony from 1971, and all started off with Simeon doing One Dimension from their album Chemistry of What We Are from the Source label in 2001. Not the Space Odyssey, just the year. Steve, what else do we have for the people? We got more.
2: We got a little bit more. Let's play a few more songs before we head out. This is Nick Drake.

Darling, if you love me, please show me some proof of your good intentions. I'd like it on my desk in triplicate on Monday morning, the very latest. I know this might seem silly, but I like to be absolutely honest. If you have been deceiving me, well,

0: We're back. You're listening to WYXR 91.7 in Memphis, Tennessee. That was Suspicion by Vivian Stanchel and Gargantuan Chums. That was a 7-inch on Fly Records in 1970, produced by Keith Moon. That tune was written by Doc Pomus and Mort Shuman, specifically for Elvis Presley. Hazy Jane 2, that was Nick Drake from Brighter Later. That came out on Island in 71, and that recording features Richard Thompson and David Begg, both from Fairport Convention, on guitar and bass, respectively. And produced by Joe Boyd, I believe.
1: Joe Boyd!
0: And Steve, Tim,
1: yes?
0: We've got one more tune to let us get out of here. This is Gary Stewart. Enjoying I Am From the Honky Tonks, the biography on Gary Stewart by Jimmy McDonough. This is An Empty Glass, That's the Way the Day Ends, and this is a live version from Billy Bob's in Texas.

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1: 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Thank you for listening. This is the Shansky Shuffle. I'll be with you from 10 p.m. to 11 p.m. Central Time. And I'm going to have a good time doing it. Hope you will, too. Going to get kicked off of Colts on into the Daughters of Eve and beyond. So don't go anywhere, folks, because it's got to be a good hour. This is the Shansky Shuffle.

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From Santa Barbara, California, that's Gardens and Villa with Orange Blossom. Before that, Jordana and TV Girl with Low on the Highway. Up next, Pat Suzuki with How High the Moon. And then we're going to get into a little bit of soul sounds from there, celebrating the Four Tops who lost a member today. So stick around here on the Shansky Shuffle. 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

That's the sound of the Four Tops here on the Shansky Shuffle, remembering the great Duke Fakir, who passed away today. Member of the Four Tops for over 70 years. Detroit native. Can you believe that, man? R.I.P. to a legend. That's one of my favorite songs from that group. So keep us moving. Here's Sun Ra with Plutonian Nights, and then we'll be moving on to John Rauhaus and Nico Case, Hello Ocho, Gum, a bunch of sounds. Don't go anywhere, okay? This is WYXR. This is the sound that you've been looking for. Don't go anywhere. The Witching Hour is up next with Sarah Mosley at 11 p.m., so you've got something to look forward to there as well. All right, folks.

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1: 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This one's called Grilled Cheese by the band Cherry Glazer. 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

right, what's up, M-Town? Thanks for listening to the Shansky Shuffle here on WYXR. That was Cherry Glazer with grilled cheese. I've always thought his cheese is a very, I don't know, seductive food item. And that song solidifies that idea. What a cool track, right? Playing the important songs here on the Shansky Shuffle tonight. Some are. Oh, yeah. 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There's so much activity. Mondays are amazing, though. Thanks to Tim and Steve for another awesome Untitled show. I enjoyed some of those songs. Definitely always a solid selection of programming there. And then my buddy Sarah Mosley's up next with The Witching Hour. Always delivering the spookiest of tracks. A lot of Bugs Bunny sound bites from back in the day. They're totally freaky and fun with like witches and warlocks and all the crazy things. But anyways, here's Being Dead with Muriel's Big Day Off on the Shansky Shuffle. I hope you're enjoying yourselves, and please do stick around. Thank you.

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That's Exuma with You Don't Know What's Going On. And I love the chorus of that song. Before that was Gene Ski with 6 Foot Down, totally crazy rockabilly track. Before that, the Mamas and the Papas, Got a Feeling. And up next, it's R. Stevie Moore with a little dance number for the Outsiders called Sit Down. All right? You're listening to the Shansky Shuffle on WYXR.

The Dance by Ty Segall. 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The Witching Hour is up next with Sarah Mosley. Don't go anywhere, and I'll see you next week. Same time, same place. Thank you, everybody. Good night.

0: 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Something wicked this way comes.
1: Hello, friends, and good evening. Thank you so much for joining me here on The Witching Hour. This is WIXR 91.7 FM Memphis. This is an hour where I play you strange music because listening to strange music is good for you. And we've got a strange show queued up for you this evening. Right now we are getting down to the Space Boogie Blues by Buddy Merle. And then we started everything off with the lovely, the infallible, the untouchable, the talented Eartha Kitt. The title song to the show, I'd Rather Be Burned as a Witch. And ain't that the truth? Up next, we're going to hear from The Blue Kid doing the Dismemberment song. And it's a little theatrical, but I don't mind it. And I don't think you will either. And I don't think the lively spirits will either. So let's get a little more spiritually active here in this radio booth. I'm going to stop talking, and I'm going to get back to the music.

Who knows what evil lurks in the hearts of men? The shadow knows.

The shadow knows. You like my Link Ray impression? You are tuned into The Witching Hour. This is WYXR 91.7 FM Memphis. And thank you so much for joining me here in this late evening. Right before the next day, the clock ticks over. And time marches forward. Let's listen back to what we just heard, speaking of the past. We just heard from The Doors doing End of the Night. Because it's kind of like the end of the night right now. We also heard from them with special guest Van Morrison doing I'm Gonna Dress in Black. Me too, Van. Before that, we heard from the Magnetic Fields doing Strange Powers. And then we started that set off with The Blue Kid doing the Dismemberment Song. A little therapeutic number for the girls. Up next, we're going to hear from the Gun Club doing Ghost on the Highway. So don't go anywhere.

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I just want to explain. Explain the circumstances I find myself in. What and who I really am. I'm a prisoner.

Another world I created? For what? If it's beauty, do you see beauty? If there's beauty,

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Are you scared? That last one. It's so good and so scary. Charli XCX and John Cale collab, proving that weird music can be made at any time, across generations. And I'm just glad to see John Cale out there being his weird self, weird experimental self. Up next, we're going to hear a little bit of his origin story. We're going to hear the Black Angels Death Song from the Velvet Underground and Nico, from the famed Banana album. It'll be nice to play those songs back to back, because then you'll get to hear some of that similar stringed craziness. Some say the father of noise rock. So, don't go anywhere. Stick around for that. But before Charli XCX and John Cale doing House, we heard from The Limes, Memphis natives, doing Haunted House. And before that, we heard from Suzy Sue and the Banshees doing Happy House. I don't know about you, but that song always gives me the heebs. I'd like to think that she's a ghost talking about the house she's haunting with other ghosts. And then we started everything off with the Gun Club doing Ghost on the Highway. So yeah, up next, Velvet Underground and Nico, the Black Angels Death Song. Right now we are listening to the Sexto Electronico Moderno. Apologies for the pronunciation. But I'm going to get back to it, let it play out. But I'll be back. Don't go anywhere.

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Shining brightly red-rimmed and red-lined with the time, abused with the choice of the mind on ice skate scraping chunks.

And if the stone glances off with didactics into a the color of mouse trails or screen, try between if you choose. 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Come and start.

Well, hello again, friends. We're about 5 minutes out from the stroke of midnight where I have to leave you on into this good night. But first, let's listen back to what we just heard. We just heard from the White Stripes doing In the Cold, Cold Night. Before that, we heard a new one from Noah Flourish, The Skinwalker. I like that one because it's from the point of view of both the humans and the Skinwalker. A little underrepresented group, Skinwalkers. Call in to WYXR and tell me if you've ever seen a Skinwalker. You can text us too. The number is 901-460-3031. I would love to hear from you. Before that, we heard from Harry Nielsen doing Daybreak, the Son of Dracula. And then we also heard from Iggy Pop doing Night Clubbing. And of course, we started everything off with The Black Angel's Death Song by The Velvet Underground and Nico. Now, if you are a regular listener of this show, you know that I cannot in good conscience send you off to bed all rattled and shook, all spooked, all bothered. So in an attempt to calm the ghosts, I'd like to offer you a palate cleanse. And tonight's palate cleanse is a new song brought to you by Frank McLallan. This is Everybody's Looking for the Mirror. So thank you for joining me here on The Witching Hour. Good night.

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1: Hey, this is Willie Bearden. I do a show called Songs That Move You. I bring people in and we talk about the songs, maybe not their favorite songs, but just the songs that mean something to them. We have a conversation around their songs. Mondays, 9 a.m. to 10, right here on WYXR.

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1: Hey guys, you're listening to Four Fives. This is DJ Grand Piano, where I play all the soulful tunes from the 70s, 80s, and 90s. 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

What's up? Good morning. It's WXR 91.7 FM Memphis, The Drop. I'm Robbie here until 8 a.m. I've got a special guest coming in just a little bit. We'll introduce him in a few. But till then, here's the Oracle Sisters, Marcel, WXR.

That was the Oracle Sisters, Marcel. Oh, happy Tuesday morning. Here's Cautious Clay, Fade Blue, 11 p.m., WYXR 91.7 FM.

Yeah, that's Jeff Buckley, Witch's Rave, rocking out WIXR. Here's Damon Albarn of Gorillaz with Flags, also featuring Grian Chatton and Kate Tempest, one of the best rappers out there. 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The Drop.

that's when the world got involved. And I woke up older, with the flag of surrender draped across my shoulder. Remember before, when we cared about things like who was the tallest, waiting round for the adults to stop talking, but they can't see past what absorbs them. When I grow up, I'll do it different, trying to change.

0: Yeah, it's WYXR. 91.7 FM, Memphis, WYXR.org on the web. It's The Drop. I'm Robbie. Here, me or somebody, or usually Liv or an intern or Shelby or somebody's here every morning from 6 to 8 a.m. Today it's me, and tomorrow it's me, and you know how it works. Liv and I are here usually together Thursday, Friday, but I got a special treat today because I have our one and only summer intern. That's right, we only have one intern in the summer, and he goes by the name Wit. Hello, Wit. You're on mic, too. How you doing?
1: How's it going, y'all? I'm happy to be here.
0: Yeah. So you did it. You did a little bit of the morning show yesterday. How was that?
1: It was fun. You know, yeah. It's a bit of a challenge trying to get myself to be the real radio announcer type. Typically, I'm pretty reserved, but it's fun to get into it, and it's fun to know that this radio scene is my canvas for the words that I want to put down.
0: You know? There we go. You're doing fine. You're doing good, man. See, look at you. You got the. You don't have to look people in the eye. You can just like. When you're on the radio, man, you can just talk.
1: Yeah, that's one of the best parts. I mean, I talk to my friends through the computer all the time. Right. Makes it easy.
0: Yeah, and guess what? None of your friends can talk back when you're on the radio, so you can just say it.
1: Arguably the best part, yeah.
0: All right, Wit's going to be with me till 8 a.m. It's WYXR 91.7 FM Memphis. 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

Oh yeah, that's the Motorist, the Damage. Brand new music on WYXR 91.7 FM Memphis. Let's do some Memphis music though, some go back in time. Here's Otis Redding. Otis Redding, Love Have Mercy.

0: WXR 91.7 FM Memphis. It's The Drop. I'm Robbie here on this happy Tuesday morning with my new buddy, our new summer intern, Wit, on mic two. Happy Tuesday to you, Wit.
1: Happy Tuesday to you, too. I hope all y'all out there are doing well in your morning commute.
0: Yeah. So, we've just met. I don't know you too well, but I've seen you in a helmet shirt, and we talked a little bit about Pavement and Steve Malkmus. I mean, what kind of music? What are you into?
1: I mean, really a lot of everything. Like, grunge was sort of what got me into my band days. Like, that's what got me into playing bass, stuff like that. But
0: like who?
1: Like, I'd say Alice in Chains is up there. Stone Temple Pilots is really special. Mm-hmm. Like, I've been playing a lot of Stone Temple Pilots on guitar and such.
0: Yeah.
1: But yeah, I mean, Nirvana, really a lot of, even like Presidents of the United States of America, like one of my favorite bands.
0: That's
1: just
0: fun.
1: Easy music to play, hard music to really like master and get the sound of down.
0: Yeah.
1: And so like when you put the passion into it, it sounds really authentic.
0: Yeah. And are you self-taught? Did you take lessons? Did you do like School of Rock? Like how did you learn to play?
1: Yeah, I think it was a bit too late for me because
0: never too late for you.
1: I bought my bass in senior year of high school, so a bit out of the window of time for School of Rock.
0: Oh, yeah,
1: but yeah,
0: true.
1: I was self-taught, so if I heard a song I'd like, I would look up the tabs, learn it. If I didn't have to look up the tabs, if I could hear it easily enough,
0: yeah.
1: I wouldn't. But
0: and then do you write songs too? I mean, do y'all your band create music? It's not all covers.
1: Yeah, we'll hopefully have our new EP coming out before the end of the summer.
0: What's the name of the band?
1: It's called Over Under.
0: Okay.
1: And we are based out of Blacksburg, Virginia.
0: Oh, that's your band in Virginia. Okay,
1: yes.
0: Right. Because you go to Virginia Tech.
1: I do.
0: Didn't say that. Yeah, that's correct.
1: But yeah, so our principal songwriters are our vocalist Connor and our guitarist Ethan.
0: Mm-hmm.
1: Only recently, since like really getting to know the guitar, I've been able to write a little bit of compelling stuff.
0: Are there any famous bands from Blacksburg, Virginia? Is that like that? Any big bands that came out of Virginia Tech?
1: Not really that I know.
0: Somebody
1: of.
0: Somebody surely.
1: I mean, Virginia Tech is known for Enter Sandman, so like the football team runs out to Enter Sandman,
0: okay.
1: And Metallica is like ingrained with Lane Stadium. But as for the actual artistic footprint of the city, I can't say that.
0: All right,
1: there's much outside of the local artists.
0: I'm gonna get you to do some research and tell me. I feel like not like Dave Matthews or something. No.
1: Well, there Virginia's got like, I mean, D'Angelo.
0: D'Angelo's
1: from Virginia.
0: Yeah.
1: I know. And I mean, around that area.
0: Yeah, but I'm curious. Like, we'll look that up later. Famous musicians or bands from Virginia Tech. Interesting.
1: Yeah, I will have to look into that.
0: Yeah. All right. It's WXR 91.7 FM Memphis. Do you like an animal collective at all? Or
1: I do know of them. Yeah. I have not taken the time to listen to their music, unfortunately.
0: Well, I love Animal Collective, and Panda Bear of Animal Collective has a brand new single out with Sonic Boom. Who they put out a great record last year. Let's hear A Question of When. And they did a radio remix without the police siren in it, just so it's just not in there the whole time.
1: That's really thoughtful.
0: I know. Here it is.

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1: 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It's The Drop. It's Tuesday. I'm Robbie Witt. He'll be back with me in just a bit. Playing all kinds of stuff. Here's some Memphis music. Here's Billy Holiday. It's Just Enough.

0: stuff coming up. Dry cleaning. Rachel Black.
1: Maybe even some Built to Spill. I don't know. Y'all stay tuned. The new Frank McClellan.

0: Oh, yeah, WYXR 91.7 FM, Memphis, WYXR.org on the web. It's The Drop. I'm Robbie here with...
1: Wit, the intern.
0: That's right, Wit's here. Through this month and next month, we have an internship program. If you are... Hold on. If you're interested in becoming an intern, we usually do two in the fall, two in the spring, one in the summer. You can go to just search WYXR and internships. We've got all the information you need there. We'll start making our decisions for the fall. Sometime in July, we start doing interviews. So what else you got going on over the summer other than your internship? What do you do when you're not here?
1: Well, I'm hoping to go be able to visit my girlfriend, and I'm hoping my girlfriend will be able to visit Memphis.
0: Where does she live?
1: She lives up in New Hampshire. So
0: okay,
1: it's a bit of a challenge. Got to save up for a plane ticket, you know.
0: Yeah.
1: But I'm super excited to be able to show her the city and show her the concourse, show her all the cool things that go on in Memphis.
0: Maybe she can co-host a show with you. You know.
1: Maybe so. We'll have to see.
0: I'm trying to do you a favor. I'm trying to get her down here. I'm trying to entice her. Like, you know, tell her that's another thing that could happen.
1: Yeah.
0: What's her name?
1: Her name is Zoe.
0: Oh, cool. Cool name.
1: Zoe, if you're listening to this, I love you.
0: All right. What else? Swimming, ice cream. What else the kids doing these days?
1: Well, I can't say I'm really much of a kid anymore.
0: I know, I'm messing with you.
1: I don't know. I'm pretty partial to poker. I've been playing a lot of poker with my buddies.
0: Okay. All right. Y'all do like, versions of poker?
1: Just like regular old Texas Hold'em.
0: Texas Hold'em. Okay, all right. And are you the bluffer, or are you the strong? Like, how do you roll in poker?
1: It really depends. I get sort of an advantage because I really know the people that I'm playing with most of the time.
0: Yeah.
1: I can get behind a good bluff. I'm not the best at holding it up with my face, though, you know.
0: Like, yeah.
1: I can't get her done that way.
0: Well, maybe I'm going to propose maybe... to round out your internship, at the end of July, we do a little poker party with staff.
1: Remind me that sounds like a lot of fun.
0: All right, that sounds good. All right, WYXR 91.7 FM Memphis. We got Elizabeth K-Wine's new Memphis Music Minute coming up in just a bit, along with Daily Memphian News and the concert calendar.

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Elizabeth Kwan's new Memphis Music Minute coming up in just a bit. 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

Hey y'all, Elizabeth Kawine here from Music Export Memphis, host of Straight from the Source, all Memphis music every Tuesday afternoon here on WYXR with your weekly Memphis Music Minute. This one is for the R&B lovers. I've got a new artist to get on your radar. Rachel Black is originally from Dallas, but she recently moved to Memphis to be closer to some family and, of course, get involved in the music scene in the Mid-South. She's put out a few full-length projects since starting her music career in earnest in 2020, and like so many of our incredible vocalists here in Memphis, she got her start singing, of course, in the church. The song I've got for you today is her latest release. It's called Honeydew. It's a playful track about being in real deep with the one you love, and it's a great showcase of her voice. I'm looking forward to discovering more from her. Here's Rachel Black with Honeydew on WYXR.

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2: This is the Morning News Brief brought to you by the Daily Memphian. I'm Natalie Van Gundy. Today is Tuesday, June 9th. Four Memphis residents are suing over the Memphis Safe Task Force's use of Tennessee's HALO law. That law makes it a crime to come within 25 feet of a law enforcement officer after receiving a warning, and the plaintiffs say it's infringing on their First Amendment rights as they attempt to record the task force's actions. The lawsuit claims task force members have physically intimidated those trying to record them by swerving vehicles toward them, shining bright lights into cameras, and even tailing residents into their homes. Shelby County and several of the suburbs may be saying no new taxes, but the Memphis City Council could swing the other way. There was some talk of a 1 cent increase in property taxes during last week's Council Budget Committee, as one council member suggested adding money to the budget for street paving. That 1 penny per person could generate an estimated $1.85 million in revenue. A vacant Cooper Young warehouse could soon be redeveloped as a new residential area. A local developer wants to build 22 homes at the site of the old Memphis Metal Manufacturing Company building at Tinglewood Street and Elsie Avenue. That residential housing project and three others in Parkway Village, North Memphis, and the Covington Pike area are among the highlights on the Land Use Control Board's July agenda. Find more on these stories and others at dailymemphian.com.
3: Thanks to our friends at the Daily Memphian. I got Whit coming back with me in just a minute. Here's Bedouin, Long Way to Fall.

0: Oh, yeah, it's WYXR 91.7 FM Memphis, WYXR.org on the web. This is The Drop. I'm Robbie here with our intern for the summer,
1: Wit. Oh, I'm back.
0: Oh, Wit's back. Wit's back. What do you think of the morning show, man? You get to do it now.
1: Yeah, it seems pretty neat. I get to talk to a group of people that I would not normally be awake to interact with, frankly. Wow. Not exactly an early riser, but it's pretty fun, you know? Like, you get to just sort of be who you want to be, I guess, and
0: there you go.
1: Make banter about the mundane things in your life.
0: Well, I'm going to ask you, I'll put you on the spot. You ready? Is that okay?
1: Yeah, that's fine.
0: What's like your top movie? Top movie, couple movies, as of right now. It doesn't even, you know, I won't ask you 10 years from now or hold you to it, but
1: I got
0: to
1: sort of catalog some things in my head. Because I've always been, even though people sort of say it drags along, I've always been a really big fan of The Hunt for Red October.
0: Okay.
1: I think it's very suspenseful.
0: Okay.
1: As for like a new movie, I mean, I know people have been talking about Obsession. I haven't been able to get to
0: great
1: see it.
0: Great movie. But, I've seen it.
1: I did see Backrooms.
0: Oh.
1: And I wish they would have finished the movie in one movie, you know? Like, it felt like they did this big reveal and then nothing happened with it. So
0: yeah, we went and saw it last night.
1: Yeah.
0: I saw it last night. I loved Obsession. I thought Obsession. And I really liked Backrooms. It had, I think it got the vibe right.
1: Yeah.
0: And I thought the acting was great. Yeah, I know what you mean. It's like, you know, the plot was there and it was fine.
1: Yeah, I think the mental health themes were pretty welcome and they were well done and it was really, really cryptic.
0: Yeah.
1: It took a lot more investigating than other movies that I've seen recently, which was a bit of a treat.
0: Yeah, and I know you're too young to see it when it came out, but are you familiar with the Blair Witch Project? Do you know this
1: movie? Oh, yeah.
0: I mean, when that came out, it was all found footage. I kind of wish they would have leaned into even more of the found footage. That's kind of my favorite. Those are my favorite parts.
1: Yeah, that was one of the freakiest scenes of the whole movie was them dealing with that, like, in a first-person perspective. Like, that's about as nightmarish as it gets for a thing like that with so many corners around you and things.
0: But they did a great, I mean, I thought it was great. And that the guy that made it is your age.
1: Yeah, like, I mean, like, what am I doing under you?
0: Yeah, come on, Wit. You're just doing the morning show. No, I'm just kidding. No, that's pretty amazing. So, you know,
1: yeah,
0: I believe
1: really
0: in the future.
1: Treat.
0: You, there's the guy that did, Backrooms, and you, I believe in the future.
1: Well, thank you. That's really kind.
0: Also, brand new, I'm going to play something. I also believe in Frank McClellan. Do you know Frank? You probably don't know Frank.
1: I actually got to send him a message last week to get some MP3s from
0: him. Okay, so you have emailed Frank. Well, Frank's got he put out a great record last year? I think it was last year. He's got a brand new single out. We're going to play that. This is Everybody's Looking for the Mirror. He's got a really cool video he just put out that he filmed in the Oakport Mall, abandoned Oakport Mall before it was torn down.
1: That is sick.
0: All right, we'll be back with the concert calendar in just a bit. Here's Frank McClellan. Everybody's looking for the mirror.

Yeah, that's brand new. Frank McClellan. Everybody's looking for the mirror. It's out on all your streaming. And you can also hear it right here on The Drop, WYXR 91.7 FM Memphis. Here's the Rob Band with Sam the Samba Man. And we'll be back with the concert calendar, and Whit will help me with that here in just a bit. WYXR.

0: Oh, yeah, WXR 91.7 FM Memphis. It's The Drop. I'm Robbie here with Wit. We got the concert calendar right now. 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Tell a friend. You know, come on. We're trying to keep this thing up with what's going on. Wit, what's going on tonight, Tuesday, June 9th?
1: Tonight. Very exciting concert. We've got Buckethead live at the Minglewood Hall. That sounds like a fun concert to watch. We got the Eastwoods at B-Side Memphis at 10 p.m. Jason Forey Band and the B.B. King All-Stars at B.B. 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We've got Mark Allen at Crosstown Brewing Company at 4 p.m. Brimstone Jones at the Blues City Cafe at 7. Knights of Malice, My Own Will at Growlers at 7. With a side set, Josh Threkeld at Neshoba at 7 p.m. And then we've got an open mic comedy night at the High Tone.
0: Oh, yeah. And then tomorrow night, here in the Memphis Listening Lab, we have the stereo session featuring the Scruffs album, Want to Meet the Scruffs. We'll have DJ Zach Ives, who's host of Box of Records, also proprietor and owner of Goner Records. He'll be, which he'll be on at 4 o'clock today with his Box of Records show, but he'll be here tomorrow hosting that along with Eric Plumley, host of Burnt Ends, here Thursdays at 5 o'clock. The Scruffs, you know anything about them?
1: I know that they are Memphis power pop legends, that's for sure.
0: There you go. That's really all I know about them, and that's what's great about the stereo session. You come and you learn stuff about them. I have learned that they were supposed to open up for the Sex Pistols when they played here, but something happened. They didn't. It's just a great record. Very, if Big Star were the Beatles, then the Scruffs would be the Stones. That's kind of what you know, I think how it's described.
1: Nice.
0: All right, well, why don't we play a little Scruffs and get out of here? And you'll be back on Monday, right?
1: That's correct.
0: Okay, thanks, Wit. Appreciate you hanging and helping out.
1: Thanks for having me.
0: All right.

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1: Memphis is the place for collaboration, and our friends at the Daily Memphian recently invited New Memphis President and CEO Anna Mullins Ellis to their studio for an episode of their podcast, The Sidebar, which is hosted by the Daily Memphian CEO Eric Barnes. We are thrilled to have such collaborative partners on the airwaves, and we'll be airing their conversation today. Let's listen in.
3: I'm Eric Barnes with the Daily Memphian, and welcome to The Sidebar, a weekly show on the community, arts, culture, and more. Today, we're very pleased to be talking to Anna Mullins Ellis, the president and CEO of New Memphis Institute. So stay with us for a conversation with Anna. Anna, thanks for being here.
4: Yeah, thanks so much for having me.
3: It's been a while since we had New Memphis on. We were just talking about that before we started, and I don't know what that is or why, because
4: my memory resets every 3 years, so I don't think it's been since 2023.
3: I like that. I'm going to steal that.
4: No, we are obviously always very close to the work that the Daily Memphian does, and are constantly sharing your content. As
3: I was fishing for that.
4: But I'm thrilled to be here today to talk more about what we do and how we impact the community.
3: Yeah, let's do that real quick for people who don't know what y'all do, or maybe have heard, or maybe have done one part of what you do and maybe not the other. So, and then we'll dig into it. But yeah, how do you kind of explain what New Memphis is?
4: Yeah, so New Memphis is a local nonprofit. We've been working in the community for over 40 years, but at the core of what we do is developing leaders. We know that Memphis needs more and better leaders in every corner of our community. That looks different in every iteration that we do it. So we run a series of programs. We have a program for local college students. We have a leadership program for young professionals. It's called Embark. We have a program for mid-career leaders, the Fellows Program, and a program for executive leaders, the LDI. So most people who know about New Memphis have done one of those programs over the last 30 years. So we continue to run those behind the scenes. Again, we want to develop leaders in Memphis, but we also want to retain those leaders in Memphis. So this idea that talent retention is paramount to our city's economic success. As we think about, again, shaping our city's future for the better, we need all of these people here connected to one another, thinking about ideating together about what Memphis can be. So I always say our work is related to so many, any nonprofit that you as a listener are supportive of. Like, we're probably working with them because we want to make Memphis a livable and lovable place. That's what makes this an attractive place. Our mission is to develop, activate, retain talent. And that sounds big and complex, but it really just means we want Memphis to be a place that you love and want to stay and want to give back to.
3: I did. Well, actually, Natalie Vangani, producer here, did you do Embark? She did Embark.
4: She did.
3: I did LDI. Mm-hmm. Was it Leadership
4: Development
3: Intensive? And it was intense. And I did that.
4: It's right there in the name.
3: Didn't know that. It was very intense. It was like three nights at the Peabody at the time.
4: Dusk till dawn.
3: Yeah. I was back at the old Memphis Daily News. And so I was relatively new. So this was probably 15 plus years ago that I did that. It is funny. Sometimes I think about, I'd been working for a company. I wasn't that connected to Memphis because the company I worked for when I moved to Memphis, all of its work was outside Memphis. Mm. So I just didn't really have connect. I had friends and stuff, but I didn't have connections in the business community or the nonprofit community. It was before I was doing behind the headlines. And it was it really was great, like, to meet these people. And now I think about it. Scott Morris was in my class. Mm-hmm. Kenneth Robinson was in my class. Tom

0: Grimes, who was, you know, was involved in all kinds of things. Other people who I'm forgetting right now. Tamika Hart might have been in my class. Like, it is so funny to think back on these people and what they were doing and have gone on to do. And in that room. And that's very typical, I think, the experience that people have when they go through the program.
1: Yeah, that's true of all of the programs. And, you know, when I say connected leaders, we shouldn't take that for granted, I think, especially in a city like Memphis. But that's true for any community where if you don't have these relationships, these organic relationships where you know people in your community outside of your sector, outside of your individual workplace, that is what, you know, that's how we spark creativity. It's how we solve problems. You know, we don't prescribe when we, so let me back up for a second. Each of the programs that I just named are cohort based. So for that, us, that means you're in a group of 30 to 40 other people. For us, we hope that they're people that you don't currently work with, right? So we don't have 10 people from FedEx and 7 people from AutoZone. Right. There's going to be one person from each company or organization. You're going to see people from nonprofit, people from media, people from education, from government, all in rooms with folks from the corporate sector. You're going to learn from one another. So we're not prescriptive about what happens, but over the course of a week in the case of the executive program or a year in the case of our fellows programs, we have different lengths of programs, you're going to build these relationships. And honestly, we actually graduated a new Embark class last night. So 36 people in their 20s who went through this program. And it's fascinating to see, again, the foundation that we give them as we're teaching them about the city. But we're also teaching them how to be better professionals. I always say we're going to send you back to your company as a better communicator, a stronger collaborator, emotional intelligence, change management, those kind of basic soft skills. But again, they're working with one another. And coming out of that program, as I've been working at New Memphis now for 11 years, I've gotten to see people who did the program a decade ago who have become business partners. They serve on one another's boards. We have more than a handful of people who met at Embark and got married and had kids.
0: Oh, totally.
1: You know, and it's just, which makes all the sense in the world, right? That, like, how do you build a network? You know, I always say as an introvert, networking is a skill. Like, it is a muscle that you have to stretch. Yeah. And if you are not put in places where you are going to organically bump into people and have those conversations, like, we're trying to generate that without it feeling like pressure, you know, this idea that you're with people over time. And I hope in your LDI class, sitting down with Ken Robinson, you're learning about what he was doing at the United Way. And maybe that means years later, you're donating to the United Way, or you're serving on their board, or you're just telling other people about that work. That's why I love to see that. Again, it's this sort of like unintended outcomes that really delight me when I think about the work we do at New Memphis.
0: No, it was very much like that. I mean, it was very much, and I'm one, introvert, and two, hate. I mean, I'm an English major with a fine arts degree, a master's of fine arts.
1: Me too.
0: I know. Don't tell the board. I know nothing about business, but I do now. But I really, like, fundamentally, that wasn't my deal. And networking, all this stuff, is not my, like, life goal or my professional goal. And that's, I think that's true of a lot of people. You go and you fall and you kind of end up in these places. That was at a really pivotal point, because this was the old company. Daily News wanted to, the family owner at the time, wanted to make it a more relevant paper. It was kind of on autopilot. They'd been doing other things. So it was this kind of like, well, I should go do this because I'll connect. And also, I mean, dirty little secret, what do I know about business and networking and all that kind of stuff, because I came out of a different journalism and, you know, writing space. So, but again, to be in there with these people from AutoZone and FedEx and nonprofits. And again, I'm sure that story repeats itself. It's this kind of fascinating mix of people. And I can't say there's a group chat of all of us who are in there, but I am still connected to lots of people in there. And that what I learned about Memphis and how people, and it's part of what's for me so great about Memphis. I'm not just saying this because you're sitting here. That room was a microcosm of everything great about Memphis.
1: I feel
0: big
1: that way.
0: Companies, often. Nonprofits, religion. I'm not a religious person. Kenneth Robinson is. It was fascinating to be with him, and he remains someone I see and talk to, and we're, you know, friendly and all that kind of stuff. Scott as well.
1: Yeah. No, when I first started working in New Memphis, I literally every room I would go into in the city, wherever I was having a meeting, whether, you know, I was at City Hall or in someone's boardroom, somebody in that room would go, "Oh, I'm a fellows graduate from 2012, or I did the LDI back in, you know, 2007. And it is that kind of quiet, web of people who have, again, a shared passion for the city, a shared commitment to being here and, again, taking part in shaping the city's future for the better. And it doesn't matter, again, the idea that there's a diversity of experience, a diversity of perspective, diversity of age, of sector, like all of that matters. You know, I think I hate the word networking because I think people hear it as being transactional, and it is. And sometimes people do. Companies will send folks to a New Memphis program to be like, hey, you're an external facing, you know, sales rep, like go stretch that muscle. Right. But at the end of the day, what networking really just means is like you have a community of friends. And, you know, when we think about what makes Memphis sticky for people, it is both. This is a city where I have a satisfying social network, and that matters regardless of your age. Certainly more important for people young in their career. It's a place where you feel like you have professional opportunity, which is something we're constantly combating in Memphis. And I can tell you, I can sit down here with, you know, anyone on your team and go, no, Memphis has so much professional opportunity. But if they don't, if they are like, I'm ready to make a job change, and they don't have a network of people around them, they're going to start looking to Dallas, to Nashville, to, you know, like this idea that, oh no, I met 30 people who worked at 30 thriving companies in Memphis. I can talk to them, and I know what they do. And there is a kind of implicit education. And again, just that support of like, hey guys, I'm looking, or hey, my job is changing in 6 months and I'm considering something new. Like it's that kind of referral network that I think really makes a community thrive. And again, as we talk about talent retention and population loss, you know, I feel very strongly, particularly for that young professional demographic, that we have to help young people feel like it's not just that they're happy in Memphis today, but that they have a 5 to 10 year career arc in Memphis. And I'm talking about talented, smart kids. I'm saying kids. It makes me feel less. No. I'm not that old. Young people who have a ton of opportunity and choice. So like, what I often hear from people who engage in our programs, because we're doing tons of work within our programs to help people get connected to the assets that we think make Memphis truly special. So arts, culture, entertainment, green space, all of the thing, you know, the Daily Memphian, these things that are special to Memphis. And what we find is that if we can expose them at that point, it is not their satisfaction with Memphis as a cultural place to live. In fact, what we find is that people actually, as they come through our programs, leave saying, I'm very excited about the opportunities in Memphis for me as a person. But when we ask them in their surveys at the end of a program, do you think you'll be living and working in Memphis in 5 years? When they say no, it's almost always they check the box of, I think my career will have to take me out of Memphis. That there's this perceived notion that there is going to be a ceiling for a young, ambitious person, and that they're going to have to leave Memphis. So again,
0: that's fascinating.
1: And, you know, it used to be, because so many times it is a company partner who sends us their talent. So it's our largest employers, your AutoZones, your FedExes, your St. Jude's, but also our, you know, mid-market firms, small businesses, entrepreneurs. They're sending us their talent. And we used to actually struggle because they'd say, well, I don't want my, you know, 28-year-old, you know, rising star to meet a bunch of people from other companies. Well, and
0: I was
1: going to
0: ask you about this. Yes.
1: But I'm like, look, it's an ecosystem. And I would, and the reality for any company is the average tenure of a young professional with a college degree is 2.8 years. It's not you, company. You know, I'm like, it's just like, that's just the world that we live in. So rather than have that young rising star say, okay, I've finished 3 years here at First Horizon, where am I going next? And they start looking at other markets, make sure that they have this like dynamic
0: group
1: of people.
0: Finance company.
1: Here.
0: Because you're going to be at a small company now.
1: And you're
0: going to
1: be the beneficiary. You're going to have that person bounce over from the other company. So I think that has evolved quite a bit, especially in the wake of COVID. I think companies understand that we are competing on a national, if not global level.
0: Right.
1: So we should be supporting one another internally.
0: Well, I have a bunch. I would also think that there's friends. I want to know that my friends are going to have career paths. I want to know my partner, my girlfriend, boyfriend, like my wife, my husband, whatever, you know, like it's
1: 100%,
0: all
1: yes.
0: that.
1: It is
0: and my sister actually is thinking about moving where she's from. Boy, if she moved here, then there's more stickiness for me to be here. But I don't know if there's a place for her to be if she moves here or comes back here? What, right? I mean, yes, all and again, those
1: when
0: dynamics.
1: When you think about your network, it's also one that you're lending to your immediate family and friends. And I love, you know, I get an email, gosh, at least once a week, if not daily, from a new Memphis graduate who's like, hey, this young, my son's coming back from college. Are there any internships still available in the city? Or I just hired this fantastic person. Their wife is relocating as well. This is what she does. You know, like, right. And we're constantly helping network in that way. And I think it's one of the things that, I mean, for better or worse, the size of our market, you know, we can either work for us or against us. And in this moment, I choose to lean in and say, we have a benefit there.
0: Yeah. We're here with Anna Mullins Ellis. She's president and CEO of New Memphis Institute. They also have a podcast on WYXR. Tell me when it's on.
1: Meanwhile, in Memphis, we launched this back in 2020. So it was a little COVID project that has grown and become a big part of what we do. But it's a weekly conversation with leaders who are doing something interesting in the city, people, projects, organizations that are moving the city forward. Airs every Tuesday morning at 8 o'clock on WYXR, but you can also download it as a podcast on any of your platforms. But excellent listen.
0: We'll come back to all these things what we're talking about with Anna, but let me take a moment to remind everyone. I'm Eric Barnes, and this is The Sidebar. It airs here on WYXR every Thursday at 11:30 and is focused on the community, arts, culture, everything in between. It's not just a radio show, though. It is one of the many podcasts we do at the Daily Memphian, including our morning podcast, The AMDM, with Natalie Van Gundy, who's sitting next to me, a lot of staff members, and, of course, Mary Casciola, who does a big interview on the biggest story of the day or one of the biggest stories of the week. 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And if you're not a paid subscriber to the Daily Memphian, it is the largest newsroom in the region. We just had our 8th anniversary from formation, which is so weird. May 1st was my start date. I was employee number one. And it was seems like, I don't know if it seems like 3 years ago or if it seems like, you know, 20 years ago. But anyway, and we're coming up on our 8th anniversary from launch in the fall. Paid subscriptions, that pays 50% of what we do at the Daily Memphian. We are a nonprofit. We also do donations, and you can support us that way if you are interested. Coming up soon on The Sidebar, we'll be talking to the folks at Live at the Garden about their summer series. We recently had a great conversation, an incredible conversation with Karen Carrier of The Beauty Shop, of Molly LaFontaine, of Another Roadside Attraction.
1: Nice.
0: I mean, Natalie had her hand over the bleep button the entire time.
1: Karen Unplugged.
0: It was Karen Unplugged. It was. What was it? If you can roll tamales. No, if you can roll a joint, you can roll a tamale. That was a great line. I actually did that as the headline on the website. And I thought for sure someone would stop me. It was your suggestion. I had written it down too. It was a mutual suggestion. And no one. I can't believe I got it through the authorities.
2: Stop a great idea.
0: I know.
1: I was like, I think you are the authorities.
0: Not really. We also had Ramona Sanin, who is a fashion professor and has been in fashion for her whole career over at U of M, but is the director of Memphis Fashion Week that just happened. But that was a great conversation. And Marina Piscini, who is the curator of the Memphis College of Art exhibit at Brooks. I mentioned Behind the Headlines. Coming up in some order or another, we either have or are trying to get some of the folks going into the next round of local elections. That includes Mikel Lowry, who is the Democrat running for county mayor. John DeBerry's coming up soon, the Republican running for county mayor. And then we're trying to get Anthony Buckner, the Democratic candidate for sheriff, and Brad Less, the Republican candidate for sheriff. We may have others over the course of the summer, and obviously shows on all kinds of things that are going on, election and election related. So be watching for those. Recently had U.S. Attorney Mike Donovan. We had a show on affordable housing. Mayor Paul Young. That was actually probably 6 weeks ago, but still we'll mention it because it's still relevant. But we are here with Anna Mullins Ellis from New Memphis Institute, president, CEO. When you think about, I was going to ask you, I ask a lot of people about like how things changed post-COVID. what are we, 5 years from sort of peak COVID, mm-hmm. like locked down. And it's funny, it seems, again, like how long ago is that? Recently, I was stuck at home. I think I was having a car problem or something. So I had to work from home all day. I almost lost my mind because I don't work from home anymore. And I didn't like working from home during COVID. And I felt, it felt like COVID. It was so triggering for me. None, regardless, for y'all, you talked about some of the things post-COVID. And I'm curious how, you take it any way you want, like how the people who are in the programs and maybe not, how that has maybe changed. Young people who are hit so hard, like my kids were in college during COVID. It was horrible. My son graduated from college by Zoom. It was the most just depressing. Like
1: diploma.
0: What? Yeah. Like what is going on? And then, you know, obviously, well, let's go with that. Like and work habit, you know, more people out of the office, more people working virtually, not just with a company in town, but in other towns. So what all have you seen and not seen and had to adapt to or embrace?
1: Yeah, actually quite a lot. You know, we were talking earlier about the importance of connectivity, and that is both to one another and to community. And, you know, this is not unique to Memphis. Obviously, every country, you know, I mean, every city rather around our country and around the world experience this challenge. But I think in a city that perhaps was at a more vulnerable moment
0: sure.
1: for Memphis, as we were kind of, you know, to steal the words from our prior mayor, a sense of momentum that felt immediately stalled, both in terms of actual investment in the city, public dollars notwithstanding, you know, just thinking about like the momentum of downtown development, for example.
0: Sure. Yeah.
1: But I always say, like, I can sit people down and tell them why Memphis is great. In fact, it is part of my job and I have to do it every day. But there's really nothing more powerful or convincing to a person than actually experiencing the city for themselves. And whether that is, you know, going to a festival or seeing a show at the Shell or coming out to Crosstown or coming into their office and saying, oh, we're all going to go out to lunch at, you know, at a beauty shop. Those are the things that help people actually believe that a city is vibrant and believe that this is a community that is satisfying for them. It is how, again, that spontaneous interaction, those ways in which you don't plan to make a friend, build a relationship, but happens because you're physically in the same space. So again, those are not challenges that were specific to Memphis, but as right. someone who's in this space, we felt it
0: sure.
1: strongly here. I would also, you know, layered on top of that, again, in our business, we are focused on talent retention. And historically, we've always worked under the assumption that for Memphis, if you're going to come here or if you're going to move here or stay here, you have a job here, right? So very rarely, it happens occasionally, we meet a young person who's like, I decided to come to Memphis.
0: Right, sure.
1: And I got here and I'm looking for a job. Usually it is, I applied for a job at Alsac St. Jude and I got it and here I am and I brought my husband with me or my, you know, my family. Or I did an internship at FedEx and then I realized I liked the city and I said I would come here. But it's that employer that is the draw. And again, this is not a particular Memphis problem, but for us, as COVID allowed for certain local companies to say, well, perhaps we're location agnostic. And as we're doing our hiring, and
0: yeah.
1: it was compounded by how complex the job market got in 21 and 22, where it was, you know, an employer's market. It was hard to find the talent you needed. So it was the perfect storm for an employer to say, you know what? We can, how about our tech team lives in Denver or yep. or wherever? How right. about our marketing team is working out of Houston? So you saw this idea that like, well, we're a Memphis headquartered company, but how much of your talent is really here? Now, the flip side of that, if you want to be someone who's looking at the opportunity, is cities all over our country who have higher costs of living and, you know, more complex places to live. Those same companies in New York or LA were saying, oh, we're 100% remote. So then yeah. you have talent who's like, well, I work for this company based in Chicago, but I can live anywhere. What sounds good?
0: Yeah.
1: And that actually is a trend, you know, since basically like the 1950s. And this is all like, you know, the creative class Florida kind of thinking, but it used to be that you
0: Richard
1: finished
0: Florida, the person.
1: Yes, I'm so not sorry. Not the state of
0: not
1: Florida.
0: The state. Yes. But keep going. Yeah.
1: Urban scholar. So this idea that when you finished college or graduate school, it used to be you would apply for jobs all over and you would take the best job offered to you and you would move to that place. That script flipped between the mid-50s and 1970, where it became a, when I finish school, I consider what kind of city do I want to live in?
0: Right.
1: What matches my identity? And so that might be where you say, I want to live in a city like Portland. I'm a person who likes to live, you know, wants to live in a New York City. This is, and I'm going to go there and I'm going to find a job when I get there. So I think Memphis was already behind the curve in terms of being a place that puts culture and city identity first, and has a brand that exceeds, oh, I've heard of St. Jude or I've heard of FedEx. We are in a much more optimistic place now in 2026. The last few years, I think we've seen as a community, one, fewer of our companies have decided to be 100% remote. We still see a lot of flexible work and hybrid. I would argue that for what New Memphis does and provides to the community, we've actually seen a greater desire to engage. So if you're a company that says, yeah, we have people come in 2 days a week, but we're not programming volunteer days and we're not, you know, organizing big team outings. So like they turn to New Memphis to say, oh, go to that luncheon that New Memphis is hosting, go to that networking event.
0: Yeah. I mean, we found and partly because of COVID, and then we got flooded out of our office downtown, so we were remote and all that. And we were, even before COVID, a newsroom by definition is very hybrid because you can't cover the Grizzlies from the office. You got to be in the forum, you know, or Germantown, you got to be in Germantown, all that kind of stuff. That doing more regular in-person company meetings with lunch is hugely important. We get really good turnout. There's nothing profound particularly. It's just like kind of, and then outings. We did a Topgolf thing. We'll go to a brewery. We'll go to wherever. Like, and those things really go a long way, especially, and we've been growing and we had retirements and we've sort of changed some staff over. The staff wants to connect with the other people in a way. So all that kind of stuff, I do feel like it's even more important post-COVID.
1: And
0: the
1: younger
0: staff really seeks that. And the people we've recruited to town and like they want some more of that kind of connection. And
1: it's one of those things that I think companies, you know, we all learned this in real time. Like you kind of don't know that you need it until you don't have it. And then you go, oh, we're missing. Yeah. You know, when you have a scheduled Zoom meeting with one person, you're like, all right, we have 30 minutes. This is what we're going to talk about. And there's less of the, again, oh, this is what I'm working on. Or that's all. And I will also say, though, and I'm proud of this in Memphis. Memphis is a city where we rely heavily on our business community to drive community activation, right? So like it is, when you talk to somebody who works in Memphis, oftentimes they have been incentivized by their company to, or connected by their company to serve on a nonprofit board, to volunteer, to mentor, or again, even just my company has a box at the Grizzlies. My company bought tickets to Live at the Garden. I'm going because my company invested in this cultural asset, and a smart company hopefully sees that as a win-win because it's engaging their team and connecting them and hopefully building company culture, but it's also connecting those people to community in a way that will retain them here.
0: For people, we just have a minute left here. 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
1: Newmemphis.org. Check it out. Again, whoever you are, whatever you're interested in, we probably have a program for you. We also host lots of big public events, luncheons, again, opportunities.
0: You guys do great luncheons, great speaker panels.
1: We love this city. Kind of we love talking about it. We love meeting new leaders. So check us out at newmemphis.org. You can email me at anna@newmemphis.org. Would love to meet you.
0: Okay. And question I always try to ask, what was the first concert you ever went to?
1: Oh my gosh. I think this is both is embarrassing and makes me feel old. I grew up in Kansas City, outside in the suburbs of Kansas City, and there was an outdoor concert series and I saw No Doubt.
0: Oh, nice. That's
1: and I thought that Gwen Stefani has really let me down. I don't know what's going on with her, so I don't want to associate myself. 13-year-old me was really bought into to that shtick. So, you know, what can I say? I am who I am.
0: That's pretty good. Anna Mullins Ellis, President and CEO of New Memphis Institute. Thanks for being here. We really appreciate it.
1: This was so fun. Thanks for having me here.
0: Absolutely. That is all the time we have this week. If you missed any of the episodes, you can go to WYXR.org, The Daily Memphian, or wherever you get your podcast to get the full episode. But thanks very much, and we'll see you next week.
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strings. And you know, it seems to me that I would be a liar if I were to come up to you and say,

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1: This is the Morning News Brief brought to you by the Daily Memphian. I'm Natalie Van Gundy. Today is Tuesday, June 9th. Four Memphis residents are suing over the Memphis Safe Task Force's use of Tennessee's HALO law. That law makes it a crime to come within 25 feet of a law enforcement officer after receiving a warning, and the plaintiffs say it's infringing on their First Amendment rights as they attempt to record the task force's actions. The lawsuit claims that task force members have physically intimidated those trying to record them by swerving vehicles toward them, shining bright lights into cameras, and even tailing residents into their homes. Shelby County and several of the suburbs may be saying no new taxes, but the Memphis City Council could swing the other way. There was some talk of a 1 cent increase in property taxes during last week's Council Budget Committee, as one council member suggested adding money to the budget for street paving. That 1 penny per person could generate an estimated $1.85 million in revenue. A vacant Cooper Young warehouse could soon be redeveloped as a new residential area. A local developer wants to build 22 homes at the site of the old Memphis Metal Manufacturing Company building at Tinglewood Street and Elsey Avenue. That residential housing project and three others in Parkway Village, North Memphis, and the Covington Pike area are among the highlights on the Land Use Control Board's July agenda. Find more on these stories and others at dailymemphian.com.
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2: That's all coming up right now on Bill Street Caravan.
4: What's up, Pat?
2: Oh, not much.
4: We have one heck of a show lined up this week.
2: Five-time Grammy Award winner Robert Cray is with us. And wait, it gets even better.
4: How do you even top that?
2: Backing him are Memphis legends, the internationally recognized High Rhythm Section. And behind the kit is the renowned drummer Steve Jordan.
4: Let's fill in the blanks for the fine people out there in radio land. So Robert Cray is one of the finest guitar players and vocalists on the planet. We all know that. And there's always been this Memphis thread throughout his career. He's made many of his records in Memphis at Ardent Studios and at Royal Studios. Willie Mitchell produced a few of his studio efforts. He's in deep with the Mitchell family, which kind of brings us to this most recent effort.
2: Oh, and let me add that Robert also recorded and toured many times with the Memphis Horns, Wayne Jackson, and Andrew Love.
4: Right.
2: They were a big part of his sound in the 80s and 90s, and the Horns were the original on-air personalities for the radio program you're listening to now.
4: That's right. So enter producer, drummer, slash one of the most tasteful and talented musicians in the world, Steve Jordan.
2: Steve Jordan, known best for his work with Keith Richards, The Stones, Bob Dylan, Neil Young, B.B. King, Buddy Guy, Alicia Keys, and most recently John Mayer. He's played with a lot of people.
4: And, at least in my mind, also known for that little documentary that he and Robert Cray made with their old pal Keith Richards back in the late 80s, Hail Hail Rock and Roll. That changed the course of this right here 12-year-old boy's life.
2: Did you tell him that?
4: No. He's pretty intense in person, so I just kind of shut up.
2: Well, Robert and Steve holed up in Memphis a few months ago.

0: Royal Studios with our friend Boo Mitchell behind the console and cut a record with a group of living legends, the High Rhythm Section, Leroy and Charles Hodges, Archie Turner, and Lanny McMillan leading the horn section. These are the guys. Well, I don't even know where to start.
1: I know, there's not enough time in our program.
0: Not only are they our friends and some of the best people you could ever know, they're simply the baddest, funkiest rhythm section ever.
1: Mm-hmm.
0: They are behind all these classic Memphis soul cuts that came out on High Records. Al Green, Ann Peebles, Otis Clay, Don Bryant, O.V. Wright. I mean, it's mind-blowing.
1: Yeah. The result is titled Robert Cray and High Rhythm. It's out right now on JV Records. This week's program is their coming out party captured live in Memphis in front of an adoring crowd of fans, friends, and relatives.
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1: 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The soundtrack of America was made in Tennessee.
2: We're back, and for those of you just tuning in, this week we're featuring Robert Cray with High Rhythm as they celebrate the release of a brand new studio effort recorded at Royal Studios right here in Memphis, Tennessee.
0: The show was captured at Laughlin Yard. Let's talk a little bit about that. It's a very unique setting.
2: You know, it's a barn. They refer to it as a, quote, coach house, which I guess sounds a little more debonair, but it's a giant barn in downtown Memphis. It has to be over 100 years old. It's where the stables for the Peabody Hotel's carriage horses were, and I think before that, it was a cotton warehouse or something.
0: A very unique, special place, a very raw and real setting, right smack in the middle of the hustle and bustle of downtown. And I'll add that Beale Street Caravan queen of the mixing console, Don Hopkins, had the place rocking.
2: She is the best. So you and I were over at Royal Studios while the guys were rehearsing for the show. That was really fun, hanging out with the Hodges brothers and Tex and Harold from the Masqueraders. And you had a chance to sit down and talk with Robert Cray and Steve Jordan. Let's listen in on that.
0: Well, we are here at Royal Studio. Actually, we're not in the Beale Street Caravan studio, but we are in historic Royal Studios. And our guests today, Robert Cray and Steve Jordan. So I'm curious, as a musician and as a producer, how do you view yourself? When you introduce yourself to people, do you say, oh, hey, I play music? Or do you say, oh, I produce records?
3: I'm a musician. Mm-hmm. And I think that's the thing that I always gravitate to. First, that's the thing that keeps me honest, and it informs every other thing that I do. If I'm producing, engineering, arranging, composing, it's from the place of being a musician.
0: What was the thing that hooked you guys together? What was the thing that said, yeah, I want to work with him?
4: Well, we've had the opportunity over the years. It was 30 years ago, just over 30 years ago, that we met during the filming of Hail, Hail, Rock and Roll. And so we had that great opportunity to work together. And I mean, think...
3: Yeah, we owe it to Chuck Berry,
4: yeah,
3: actually,
4: yeah,
3: that we were working together.
4: Yeah.
3: So it was kind of apropos on the day he passed that the two of us were together.
4: Yeah.
0: Wow.
3: Mm-hmm. Yeah, it's kind of wild.
4: And this, I believe, is the fifth project that we've worked together on. We had talked about doing another project, and Steve had emailed me and said, I got it. Robert Cray and High Rhythm. And I said, that's great, you know, and we can record here at Royal Studios. So that's how we came together for this project.
0: It's definitely not your first time calling on some Memphis artists to participate in your musical journey.
4: No.
0: You've worked with Duck Dunn, Steve Cropper. The Memphis Horns.
4: Memphis Horns.
0: The Horns were in the band, in fact.
4: Exactly.
0: For a while. And then also Willie Mitchell produced.
4: Produced a cut on one of the albums that Steve produced,
3: yeah.
4: Take His Shoes Off. And so we came here for some work, and we also recorded in Nashville as well for that particular record. And yeah, so, you know, and of course, I'm a huge fan of Memphis music because this is ground zero as far as I'm concerned. Memphis is ground zero for all the music, so, you know, I'm a huge fan.
0: Robert, you've said that you've never played the same solo twice.
4: Right.
0: And then we've got you, Steve, who are trying to catch that moment, that magic moment.
3: Absolutely.
0: So come on, live against recording.
3: Great question.
4: Yeah.
3: Great
4: live,
3: question.
4: Live is, to me, that's where it's at. I mean, you know, the recording is one thing, but that's your springboard. I mean, it's there. That's when you're learning the tune and everything like that. But once you got it in your soul, you, without even thinking about what you've already done in the studio, you're someplace else. And that's kind of like we're talking about the genre thing again. You leave that because what you're doing now is you're working from your gut and you're improvising. You're off in the jazz land, even mm-hmm. though you can call us whatever kind of music you want, but we're off someplace else. But you're also you got your feet on the ground, and you're off someplace. You're in the tune. I can't express it.
3: Yeah.
4: Fun. It's just fun being there in that moment to create, you mm-hmm. know. And live is where it's at. You're there on the stage. You're thinking about the tune. You're in the tune. You're in the moment. And that's where it's at.
5: You're also playing to the people. You're reacting to the people, the reaction.
4: Yep.
5: You have the instant gratification of it. When you're making a record, sometimes you don't know. You're not getting any feedback except for the people that are around you.
0: I'll close with asking both of you, have you even thought about a day when you're going to retire?
3: There's no such thing as a musician.
4: There isn't. No.
5: Retiring, that's...
4: There isn't.
5: You do it just like Chuck did, right up until the time that you cross over.
4: Yeah.
5: And then you continue to do it in another form. Yeah. You know, there's no such thing. That is the reason why we do what we do. We didn't want a day job. not that we have anything against people doing day jobs. That's not what my point. My point is, it's like, what is the thing that's going to keep you engaged in a certain way that nothing else can? Mm-hmm. And that's what being an artist, whether you're a musician, a
4: painter,
5: graphic artist, a painter, a sculptor, that's what you do. You wake up thinking about a thing. You have a canvas that is empty, and by the end of the day, there's something on it.
4: Yeah.
5: That is wild. Every time, I don't even think about it anymore, but it used to freaking blow my mind. And Megan and I would laugh about it. We go and we wake up in the morning because we have a recording studio in our home. Then we got this Neve console in the living room. She'd have the making of a tune or something. We finish the tune, we record it. It sounded really good. And then by the end of the day, I would say, man, that sounds really professional.
0: All in a day's work.
5: You know, it sounds really professional. That's really something. That's really wild. You know, it's like, great. Like, you started out the day, we didn't have anything.
4: Right.
5: At the end of the day, we got this thing. Mm-hmm. We have gave birth to a thing. And it lives on. And then it has its own life. And it's a great thing. And then you'll hear it 10 years later, 5 years later. You'll hear something that you didn't even remember that had happened. Mm-hmm. And then you like it. It's better than hearing something that happened that you didn't like, that's for sure, I can tell you. But, you know, 9 times out of 10, we're liking the thing because you get so into it. You get down in there and you get into the deep molecules. And so you make sure that by the time you say, okay, it's done, that you can feel free letting it go out into the world. Like, you're okay with it. And yeah, so that's it. I love music. I'm going to listen to music my whole life.
4: Yeah.
5: Music is in me. I love music. And I'll be listening to music until I'm not here any longer.
4: That's
5: so
4: right.
5: This is what I do. I might as well just embrace it and go for it.
4: Mm-hmm.
5: I might as well just be in it. Period.
4: Yeah.
0: We are here with Robert Cray and Steve Jordan. Many, many, many thanks.
5: Thank you very much for a wonderful time.
4: Thank you.
1: This interview in its entirety can be found on our social media. Be sure to check it out. Robert and Steve drop a lot of wisdom on everything from the evolution of rock and roll to the Supreme Court of the United States of America.
0: Due to programming constraints, we couldn't squeeze it all in, but it is worth a full listen.
1: You were having a lot of fun, weren't you?
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0: That was Robert Cray with High Rhythm live on Beale Street Caravan, featuring Leroy and Charles Hodges on bass and B3 respectively, Hubby Turner on keys,
1: Lanny McMillan on sax, Jim Spake on baritone, and Mark Franklin on trumpet. Tex Reitzel and Harold Thomas from legendary Memphis vocal group The Masqueraders on background vocals, and the one and only Steve Jordan on drums.
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0: And if you can't meet us there, we'll be back right here next week, so we'll see you then. I'm Pat Mitchell-Worley.
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I'm your host. My name is Lauren. Thanks for tuning in and joining me for an hour of variety, keeping it light. Whatever that means to you and whatever that means to me when I decide what we're going to listen to. 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That's the beauty of it, isn't it? Up next, we're going to start it off with a new track from Bedween, A Long Way to Fall. Follow that up with Lights Gleam Lonely by Shira Small, and Ecstatic Strife by RMFC, and Yamar by Dry Bread, and then another new track, Gentle Love by Greg Mendez. So don't go anywhere. Keep it right here. 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

What you're hearing right now, that is a new track from Isla Laz called Ultramarine. If you're just tuning in, you're listening to Light Rotation Radio. You're on WYXR. Let's take the vibes up just a little bit with this next one. It's going to be Two Are Better Than One by GLAAD. And I hope that's how you feel after you hear it. I'm going to follow that one up with Be Pop by Antenna. 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We got great stuff coming up. I promise.

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Thanks so much for tuning in today to Light Rotation Radio with me, your host Lauren. I'm going to close it out today with Conga Style by Dusty Trails. What you heard before that was Like a Summer Rain by the Ladybug Transistor, I Kicked a Boy by the Sundays, So Beautiful by White Fence, and Editions of You by Roxy Music. 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
1: Well, baby, it's time to go. Tell me, are you still going through with it? Yeah, I know. We both know that it's wrong. However, I feel that the desires in our hearts outweigh the logic in our minds. And you know, that makes it right.

0: 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Huh? It's real simple. 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
0: It's all free on the

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Let's rap a while. 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
1: This is the Daily Memphian Midday News Brief. New Jersey-based developer UMH Properties is planning its third residential community in Memphis. Andy Ashby says Memphis Jazz, a new manufactured home park, will be 10 miles south of Neiman Shelby Forest State Park.
2: Memphis Jazz will have more than 200 home sites across 62 acres, according to its application. It will have a clubhouse, pickleball court, playground, pavilion, and trailway with more than 17 acres of open space. The Memphis Jazz development will mirror UMH's Memphis Blues development, according to its application. For the Daily Memphian, I'm Andy Ashby.
1: More than $3 million of property tax money from XAI will be invested into neighborhoods located within 5 miles of the two data centers. A Memphis advisory board has finalized a list of where they'd like to see that money go. The board's recommendations, which still need to pass the Memphis City Council, include a $1 million allocation for a pre-weatherization assistance program to help residents with critical home repairs,

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All right, y'all. It's another beautiful Tuesday afternoon in Memphis, Tennessee. I'm so glad you're hanging out with me. I've got a great show for you. Lots of new music. Lots of really good music. We're going to go on genre journeys together all over the map. So whatever you're up to this afternoon, I've got a killer soundtrack for you. All made, of course, right here in Memphis. We love it. We're going to kick the show off with brand new music from Frank McLaughlin. Really digging this song. It's called Everybody's Looking for the Mirror. And you are hearing it right now on WYXR 91.7 FM Memphis.

That was Joy Bomb. In Retreat is the name of that one. That is also the title track of their latest release, which is an EP. Includes a couple of tracks that they had released prior to that as singles, including Stigmata Palms. I really dig that track. We did a little rock block there. So before that, Jack Oblivion, Rat City. James and the Ultrasounds with Streets Get Slick. And opened up with brand new music from Frank McLaughlin, who I think has played with both of those folks that came after him. Everybody's Looking for the Mirror is the name of that track. That's his first single release since he put out his debut album last year. I'm Elizabeth. This is Straight from the Source. I'm so glad you're tuned in to WYXR. Hey, did you know that this week, tomorrow, is our next stereo session? You can come on down to Crosstown Concourse. It's up at Memphis Listening Lab. These are free. It's an opportunity to go behind the scenes on some really cool Memphis records that you might have missed over the years. This one is featuring The Scruffs. The album is Wanna Meet The Scruffs. 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I believe they kick off at 6 p.m. WYXR.org is where you want to go for more info always. All right, let's keep going in a little bit of a different direction. Let's go in an R&B direction. I've got a new song and a new artist for you. Rachel Black is her name. I featured this song this morning on the WYXR Morning Show. I do a little segment every Tuesday. It's called the Memphis Music Minute. Just introducing you to a new song, a lot of times a new artist. And Rachel's originally from Dallas, but she moved to Memphis not long ago to be closer to some family and to, of course, get involved in the scene here. She's got a new single out. It's called Honey Do. And I'm going to play it for you right now. This is Rachel Black on WYXR.

That was new music from Ari Hotep. International Hustle is the name of that one. Black Cream before that with their latest, I Believe in Love. Tangela with Warm. One of her very first releases, or from her very first EP, that I still rock with really hard. Love that record. Shekinah before that with her latest, which is Coming Home. And we open up the set, a long set, with Rachel Black. That is Honeydew, is the name of that track. And if you missed the intro, Rachel is originally from Dallas, but she has recently moved to Memphis. And we're excited to welcome her to the scene. And big thanks to Rachel for sending me her music. If you are listening to this and you're a musician and you're making music here in Memphis, I want to hear it. And you can send it to submissions@wyxr.org. If you do that, it's going to go to tons of DJs here at the station who are interested in playing new music. It's not just going to come to me. 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I would love to check you out. submissions@wyxr.org. All right, I got more new music for you and a new artist. Dory Ann is the name of this band, this duo. And I think this is their second single, first safe for radio. So I'm excited to share it with you. It's called London Fog. This is new artist Dory Ann. 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

That was Wiley Bigger with Hung Up On You. Before that, Star and Micey with their latest Watch You Breathe. Bailey Bigger with Dancing With The Devil. That is from her Resurrection Fern album. And brand new music from a brand new artist, Dori Ann. That's D-O-R-I space A-N-N-E. London Fog was the name of that song. Y'all, it's almost time for me to hit the road. I'm so glad you've been hanging out with me. You don't want to go anywhere. Liv is in the house and the Crooked Beat is up next. I'm going to leave you with a couple songs from an artist that I love very, very much who left us incredibly too soon a couple of weeks ago. Daz Rinko. You would have heard him on this show many, many times if you've been a regular listener over the last, oh my gosh, almost 6 years now, which is crazy. And you would have even heard an interview with him, which I'm going to have to go and dig that one back up from the archives because it was a ton of fun. I love Daz as a person. He was so much fun to talk to. I think creatively, we just clicked and vibed. But more than anything, he was an incredible talent. I think some of my favorite hip hop that has been released in the last 10 years, period. Not just from Memphis, not just from Memphis artists or emerging artists, just period. I felt like his flow was just super unique. Nobody sounded like him. And the things that he was talking about, the topics he was covering and rapping about, it was different. It did not sound like anything that I'd heard before, both in terms of, again, his flow, his voice, but also everything that was coming out of his brain, his creative mind. So I'm going to leave you with a couple songs of Daz in tribute to him. I miss him already, and I'm just devastated at the music that we won't get to hear. So we're going to keep listening to what we can. And I'm going to play two songs for you. I'm going to leave you with When You Call Me, and then we're going to hear the last single he released, which is called Simple. And you are hearing it all on Straight From The Source on WYXR.

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0: 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And this is the Crooked Beat here for the next hour. Big thanks to Elizabeth Kawine for another great Straight From The Source. I'm Liv Cohen, and it's not a normal TCB this week. I have a special guest with me. Hi, Carter.
1: Hi. Hi, Liv.
0: Hi, Carrie Ripple.
1: Carrie Ripple.
0: Very stoked to have Carter in the studio with me today. He will be guest DJing. We'll be ping-ponging some songs for the whole hour. But most importantly, you're debuting a new song.
1: Yeah, I have a new single, Birdbath. Just came out today.
0: Hell yeah.
1: Everywhere, you know. Carrie
0: Congrats.
1: Ripple.
0: We're gonna play it later in the hour. So you're going to want to stay tuned in. We'll talk more music. We'll talk more Carter and Memphis, and it's going to be fun. All right, let's do it.
1: Woo.

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1: And I am Carter, Harry Ripple.
0: Carter is here to drop some new music. First time, well, it's out on the internet, but first time on the radio.
1: The world premiere.
0: World premiere of Carrie Ripple's new song. But first, we're going to talk about what we've been hearing. Right now is Friendship with Tree of Heaven. It's a live pick.
1: And then before that was Come Right Back by Villager.
0: And there was one more. It was your friend.
1: Oh, and Tombstone Poetry with...
0: Bender,
1: that was it. It's not on the website.
0: Sorry, I'm not updating the track list in real time.
1: Whoops.
0: And then we heard some Modest Mouse with Heart Cook's Brain.
1: And then Candy Navia, Nashville, the song. And Sophie, shout out to her. She played clarinet on the new song that's about to come out and a few that came out last year, too. To start it off was Flower by Grumpy. From my picks, at least.
0: And they're also featured on your new song.
1: That's true, yeah. Heaven Schmidt, the front person of Grumpy, sings some harmonies on there. So, yeah.
0: Right on. And we opened up the hour with Mount Kimby and King Krill. You can check out the whole track list at wyxr.org. In 20 seconds, tell the people who you are, Carter.
1: My name is Carter Earhart Brown. I'm a musician, a video artist. I'm a music nerd, and I have ADHD, so I make music that like changes a lot.
0: I thought you were about to say that changes lives.
1: No, I wish.
0: All right, we're here for the rest of the hour, so keep hanging out. It's the Cricket Beat on WYXR.
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1: My new song, titled Birdbath. I had an old version of this maybe 6 years ago, but I rewrote it in 2024, and here we are.
0: And here we are. All right, brand new, right out of Memphis. Here is Birdbath by Carrie Ripple. It's WYXR 91.7 FM, Memphis.

0: 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This is The Crooked Beat, and I am Liv Cohen.
1: And I am Carter Carey Ripple.
0: Got Carter in the house this week, guest DJing. And we also just debuted some of his new music. But first, we're going to let you know what you've been hearing. Right now is Broken Bells, featuring the dude from The Shins. Don't know his name. With Your Head Is On Fire. And then
1: before that, we had Tired Frontier, a Knoxville band I know that moved to Philadelphia. Now he's in Austin, but amazing song, Strawberry. Then another Philadelphia artist, Big Nick, with Shower Song. And before that was Birdbath by Carey Ripple.
0: Congrats.
1: Thank you.
0: Tell us more about the song and how it has come to life.
1: Yeah, it was kind of just, I don't know, some of the lyrics had been around for a really long time. But I guess I was trying to write songs for a show in 2024 that I did, and ended up writing most of this song, Birdbath. And really, I feel like all the people that play on it take it to the next level. Zoe, the violin, like, I cried the first time I heard the violin part, because it really added so much to the song. Sophie playing the clarinet, Caleb with the bass. Caleb tracked it with Spence, who mastered the song while I was out of town.
0: Shout out Spence.
1: Yeah,
0: we love Spence.
1: Spence, earworm farmer.
0: Yes. Well, congrats. And what do we have up next?
1: Next, what do we have up next?
0: I have a really strange loop happening on this Broken Bells song. it's Greg Mendez.
1: Yeah, this is Serving Drinks. I've been obsessed with this new Greg Mendez album. I have 400 plays on it in 2 weeks.
0: All right.
1: Yeah.
0: Carey Ripple, Carter, WYXR, it's The Crooked Beat. We're going to listen to a few more songs. You can stream Birdbath anywhere and everywhere, right?
1: Yeah, it's everywhere.
0: It's everywhere. All right. We will be back in a few to say goodbye. So just keep hanging out. It's WYXR.

0: All right, that was Dexter Webb.
1: You're just taking charge.
0: Another Asheville friend.
1: Dexter Webb. I'm Liv.
0: And I'm Carter.
1: And this has been The Crooked Beat, premiere of Birdbath by Carrie Ripple.
0: Yeah, thank you so much for having me.
1: Thanks
0: so
1: for
0: fun.
1: Being here. Did we hear another song before this? It was the Greg Mendez song.
0: Yeah.
1: You can check out the name of it at WIXR.org. Any parting words before this last song to carry us out?
0: Thank you so much. You know, stay tuned. I'm going to hopefully be announcing some shows and album stuff soon. So.
1: And people can find you
0: at Carrie Ripple everywhere.
1: All right. Thanks, Carter. Stay tuned in for Robert Gordon with the Idle Hour. And we're going to hear
0: Cootie Catcher.
1: Wait, okay.
0: From Toronto.
1: Cool. Here's Cootie Catcher. See you next Tuesday. It's The Crooked Beat. It's WIXR. And have a great week.

0: 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Information is force. Information is
1: called pest control. And when she was sprayed,

0: chatting up here with Liv Cohn, who keeps the beat crooked. You keep the beat crooked, Liv. You do more than try. 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Be sure to check out the archives. I'm going to play an Idle Hour favorite who died this past week, James Blood Ulmer. Memphis Blood, recorded over at Sun Records. Man, he just made the most of it. Doing a Muddy Waters song, I Wants to Be Loved.
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Alrighty. Just Like a Band in the background, had a mighty fine set there. Trying to get the next one set up.

Hey, it's a high-tech world in here, but I just figured it out. Okay, start that set off with Memphis Blood, James Blood Ulmer, recorded over at Sun Studios doing Muddy Waters, I Want to Be Loved. Came upon him in the mid-80s. He was pretty out there guitar player. Love to hear him do the Roots thing. He came from the Ornette Coleman Harmelotics deal. Proponent, major proponent. Followed that with Husker Du, because it sure feels like summer outside now, don't it? Celebrated summer from New Day Rising. Send that out to anyone listening up that way. And while we were doing cute little guitar things, I thought I would play the Hollywood All-Stars, my family's reigning song of summer. The Hollywood All-Stars doing Let Your Loss Be Your Lesson, written by Little Milton, done differently by Little Milton. Hey, all right. Hey, so a pal sent me a European pressing of one of those Stax Greatest Hits things, and I brought it to the station today to give it a play. I'm hoping it's one of those really great mastering things that leap off the record. We're fit to find out. Okay, hold it, guys. Just Like It, Ben, you hold it. Let's hear how Steve Cropper sounds. I was figuring out what to play from this Stax collection, and as soon as I saw Rufus Thomas's Walking the Dog, I knew that I had my answer.

people laugh at me as I walk the streets. And you know what they're saying? They're saying that you're not made for me. But I just close my eyes so I can't hear. And as I look through the crowd, I see you growing.

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0: Old here.
1: Uh-oh. Bouncing out.
0: Peeking on the meters. Hey, Marquise, bring it down from your Philly dog a minute. Another fine set. Mostly stock stuff. I think all stock stuff. Started off, with Rufus Thomas. Recorded by Tom Dowd one Sunday after playing golf. Where are we at there? Hey, turntable, come on down. Recorded by Tom Dowd over at the Stack Studio. After some guys went to church, some guys played golf. Then they met up and recorded Walking the Dog. I think they went home after that, you know. Sunday. From there, the first track of two from that Stax Demos box set called Written in Their Soul. We heard Eddie Floyd doing Got to Make You Mine. Yeah, that was not going to be High Fidelity. Not fair. That came out of a, you know, mud-covered box on the Stax site. After, you know, I don't know, like 15 years underground. So, they made it sound good. Back to this Memphis Gold, we heard, I think I flipped it over and we heard Otis, My Lover's Prayer. Man, I don't play enough Otis Redding on this show. Back to the Stax box, Written in Their Soul. We heard Betty Crutcher doing Everybody Wants to, what is it called? Everybody Wants to Love? Everybody's Talking Love. Man, there was a great conference in town about a month ago. Deanie Parker told stories about her and Betty Crutcher and how these songs would get demoed and recorded. Betty would bring a pot of spaghetti and feed them spaghetti. Feed the musicians. Hang on. Hey, guys, you mind playing that again? Ha! Betty would bring him a pot of spaghetti, Betty Crutcher, and once they were full, this would be in the evenings after they'd been working a bit, then she would say, I got these songs. And that's how she got a bunch of her stuff recorded. Philly Dog in the background now from the Marquees. I think that set is that set. Oh, I did want to mention in the first one, if you're looking for that particular version of Let Your Loss Be Your Lesson, because there is another one on by a different group on the High Water label. This is the University of Memphis label. This is from a CD collection called Memphis Blues Bands and Singers, the 1980s. I should probably play some more from that. Oh my God, is it? No, we can't do palindrome radio. It's, we just sort of, yeah, can't do it. Can't do it. Don't make me do it. Oh yeah, now let's see. I was going to let Carla take us back into the next set. And that's on this same side. What's this? Carla Thomas fixing to do Let Me Be Good to You, a Hayes and Porter song later done by Alex Chilton. Oh no, never mind. Let's hear the Mad Lads doing I Want Someone. I love

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1: Pretty swinging little set there. With a surprise ending. Started off with, what did we start off with? Oh, yeah. Couple surprises there. Mad Lads, I Want Someone. Then Carla Thomas, Let Me Be Good to You. And then Alex Chilton from Like Flies on Sherbert. With Ross Johnson on the vocal. The Baron of Love, Part 2. There are collections out there where you can hear Part 1. Part 2 is the bomb, baby. Then another Memphis original, Alan Page. She's the One That's Got It, from Cordell Jackson's Moon Records label. Often covered by Alex and Tab Falco. Back to Alex, Girl After Girl. And then Reckless Eric, the beat group Electric. We heard it's a sick, sick, sick, sick, sick, sick, sick world. The documentary song. All right, I know I got something queued up here. A little power pop for fun. Golly, fit a go. Zach Ives up next with a box of records. I'm looking across the room and he's got a box of records.

Oh, Lordy, how does it happen? Another hour done flew by. That was Lucinda Williams, Concrete and Barbed Wire from Car Wheels on a Gravel Road. Prior to that, Matthew Sweet. Girlfriend, title track of a 90s. I don't think I rang the 21st Century Bell today. Maybe with a reissue that came out in the 21st Century. Zach, I think I get docked today. All right, Zach gave me an excused absence from the 21st Century. Booker T and the MGs in the background. Song number one from that demos box. It's the I Got to Go music. Gonna take it out of here with Teeny Hodges. Another collection. This one's called Collection 2000. It ain't me. Hey, I'll be back in a week. See you then. Stick around. Keep your dial. WYXR 91.7 FM in Memphis, Tennessee.

All right, I'm talking over Tini here because I forgot I'm doing an event at the Listening Lab a week from Thursday, I believe. One of the ones I do with David Less, who was on the radio here Wednesday afternoons, Echoes from the Room. We're playing a bunch of stuff that we have not played at the previous sessions. Unheard, unlicensed, and not streamed and not recorded. So be there or be square. Memphis Listening Lab. That's a week from Thursday. And when's your gig, Zach? Tomorrow night? Zach's hosting Memphis band, remnants of the Memphis band, the Scruffs, at the Memphis Listening Lab on tomorrow night, Wednesday, 6 p.m. for Listening Lab stereo sessions. Be talking to members of the band and playing the record. I'll let him tell you about it. We can do an uninterrupted minute of Tini.

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This is Zach. I am just back from the Austin Record Show, where I hung with my brother and a bunch of other fellow record heads for a weekend. A little extended stay with Aaron, and did a bunch of fun, goofy stuff that you do when you're hanging with your brother and other record nerds. Saw a lot of records. Saw a show. Had some cyber car adventures. Bought and sold a bunch of records. So, sold a lot of records. Came back with a few too, though. Some for the shop, some for me. And I'm going to play some for you today. Starting this off with some Peruvian chicha. And I've got Jack Kennelly queued up next.

All right, listen to WYXR 91.7 FM Memphis. Box of Records is the show. I'm Zach, and we're flying through a box of records from that I brought back from Austin Records Show. And let's see. Just heard from the Changing Times. Virginia Garage on the Moss label doing Go Your Way. Morocco did Opa Kukla on MGM, of all places, to hear some cool Far East psych. The Antalyan's Chariot did The Madman Running Through the Fields. It's on Columbia out of the UK in 1967. Little Boy Blues out of Chicago did The Great Train Robbery, their third and lesser known single. Excited to pick that up. The Motivators out of El Paso did Ode to Loneliness on the Coronado label. Really cool, I don't know, Chicano garage thing that also still feels kind of rural and has some soul. Really good flip side to that record as well. And thanks to Mike Buck from Antones. Pulled that one out of his box. And that was fun. Antones Records, a Austin staple. Great record store in Austin. And we always love when we get set up next to Mike and Eve and get to hang out with them for the weekend. And that happened again this time. See, right before that, Sammy Julian did The Man That Plays the Lead Guitar on the Custom label out of Tyler, Texas. Picked up some fun country records. One of the one box that doesn't completely get immediately annihilated when people get to the Austin Record Show. There's a endless supply of country records out there, and you're well under the Mendoza line on hits to misses. But I'll tell you what, when you hit good, you hit good. And that I was happy with that record. Also, this Jack Kennelly record, which I got from a guy that, you know, I knew on the internet but had never met, Brandon from Texas. Definitely had mutual friends, but he hooked me up with a couple of really cool records. And this is one. Blues is the Shadow of Love, from the former bassist for Roy Orbison's first band. And that's on the Chris label. And let's see. Started all off with Los Principes doing Trujillanita. A little Chicha record. I picked up a few different Peruvian records, and that was one of them. All right, I've got Margot Gurion queued up next. This is Sunday morning. You listen to WYXR 91.7 FM, Memphis.

All right, listen, WYXR 91.7 FM Memphis Box of Records is the program. And Los Mirlos are underneath us. I promise more chicha. And here you go. Just heard from Jack Kittle doing Psycho. And that record came out on GRC, but there was an original issue of that on Belt Records, which I'd never seen before until this weekend. Brought home an original first pressing of that record on Belt. Originally, my mind was playing tricks on me, and I was thinking that it was some sort of different version, but now, after several listens, I think it's probably the same. Same version, but maybe a different cut. I don't know. It sounds great. So happy to have it. Right before that, Cliff Dufini did that wild, like, crooner version of Summer Wine. All kinds of things going on back behind him. Not quite loud enough, but hell, beggars can't be choosers. That is that was a fun pickup. Record I did not know. Love. Right before that, did Alone Again, or it's the Radio 45, Promo 45, Houses Not a Motel's on the other side. I have that record, but I feel like that promo cut is a little bit different on both of those. It was worth a pickup. Right before that, Heller and Olson did The Castle. Strange California record from 1977. And I got to thank Roxanne for the call-in and enjoying that strange piece. Dick Ryan, right before that, did Once a Million Times on the DJ label out of Cleveland, Ohio. Oh, The Fugitives, Cry Me a River. That is on a new talent label out of Georgia. Vern Thompson did Living Free on the Varsity label out of Nashville. And we started all off with Margot Gurion doing Sunday Morning. And on her one and only LP that got, a reissue on Sundays. And I think there's a Demos LP that Eric was telling me is really great. I haven't listened to yet in the shop, but I'm sure it is. And I think that brings us back around to the beginning. Hey, I got to do a plug, though. We're going to do a Stereo Sessions tomorrow. Eric Plumley and I are going to be up in the listening lab at 6 o'clock. We're going to be talking about the Scruffs. Want to meet the Scruffs. One and only LP on Power Play Records from Memphis, Tennessee. And it's one of my favorite Memphis records. It is this great little mixture of sort of post-Big Star era in Memphis, blending in with kind of punk stuff, which really didn't happen in Memphis. And this is about as close as you get, and kind of more appealing musically. I really love it. Rick Branyon, the bassist, is going to be in there with us, and we'll be talking about how the record came together and what Memphis was like in those days. Looking forward to the conversation. Looking forward to listening to the record, and I hope you guys can join me for Stereo Sessions up at the Listening Lab at 6 o'clock tomorrow. And let's listen to it. Here's the Scruffs. Let's Break the Ice. 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

hard to pull this one down. It's one of my favorite records that I found in Austin. Junior Moore's Oh Yeah. It's Junior and the Soulettes prior to the LP coming out. Out of Oklahoma. Basement Soul at its finest. All right, we just heard from Television Personalities doing I Know Where Syd Barrett Lives on the Rough Trade label. Before that, The Eat from the immortal God Punishes the Eat EP, Dr. TV, Florida Killed by Death at its finest. Epicycle, right before that, from Chicago. That was Underground off their first EP on the Circle label. Alice Blue did Baby Goodbye. Now I'm blanking on where that one's from. Oh, Cleveland on the Gypsy label. And then Four Gods from 1981 in Australia on the Able label did Enchanted House. That lovely, jangly pop song. And, we heard Roxy Music do The Strand on a promo 45. Meaty Buys, again, one of my favorite from like 20, 30 years ago records that I thought I would never see. New Freedom by the Meaty Buys on Disturbing Records. And started all off with Scruffs. Break the Ice off of the Scruffs' one and only album. And I'll be in with Eric Plumley at 6 o'clock tomorrow night at the Listening Lab to do a stereo sessions on that particular album. We'll listen to both sides and talk to Rick Branyon, the bassist, who will be in there with us. So join us, please. All right, I've got Lynn and Gale queued up next. 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

All right, we got Los Nylamp underneath us. We're Chicha. Let's see, right before that. Oh, this really cool Chilean record. That was Los Monstruos doing Gotas Llorosas on the Alba label, 1974-1975. Couldn't find much info on that one, but I dig the vibe. The Haymark Riot right before that did Leaving from 1969. Maybe out of Ohio? No, I can't remember where that one's from. But a cool one. The Morning After did Things You Do on the Tam label. Oh, Bob Seger and The Last Herd did Persecution Smith. One of the cameo Bob Segers that I didn't have. Violet. George Sipes, right before that, did Honky Tonk on the Moon. A lot of moonshine up there, so they say. Dave Browning did Roving Gambler on out of Toledo, Ohio, on the Jerlin label. And then we started off with Lynn and Gale and Highlighters doing That Other Woman's Man on the Music Mill label. That was one that my good buddy Eric Plumley pulled last year at the Austin show, and I was happy to find a copy myself. Started it, and I talked over that Junior Moores track Booyah out of Oklahoma from 1975. Let's see. Oh, I've got another cool country record that I had never heard before that I picked up off of a $2 table. The Gunslinger by Jack Reeves. Let's listen to that. I'm here for another 20 minutes and you got Chris coming in for Dipping Your Hip. And don't forget Stereo Sessions doing the Scruffs record up in the listening lab tomorrow at 6 o'clock with my main man, Eric Plumley.

All right, that's about it for you today. Let's see, that was Jack Ryan and crew from Indiana doing a cover of Statler Brothers' Flowers on the Wall. Cool organ and other accoutrement underneath. Rob London and the Rogues did Bitter Tears on Beckingham out of San Antonio. Absolutely one of my favorite records that I picked up on this trip. Nathan Abshire, the Pine Grove Playboys, did Pine Grove Blues. Bluegrass Ramblers did I'll Get There on Time on Treepur label. Fidlow did Triflin Heart on the Daffron label out of Houston. And started all off with Jack Reeves doing the Gunslinger on Captown Records. All right, I've got one from Rhode Island, the Essex Street Journal, queued up. One more reminder, me and Eric Plumley will be talking Scruffs, all things Scruffs, at the Listening Lab tomorrow at 6 o'clock for Stereo Sessions. Come by and check it out. 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Come check it out. It's going to be a good time. All right, here's one to end it. I'll catch you tomorrow, or I'll catch you next week. Thanks for tuning in.

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2: Yes, sir. I was born in Red Bank, Mississippi, out north of Red Bank there, on a little place they call. Well, it wasn't no little place, it was a big place to me then, quite a little bit of feeling. So I was born at a man place named Henderson, New York. So we left there and we moved down there to Brick Torrey, and Papa was making brick down there with a mule. I used to cast dinner over there. I left there, and my brother come got me. I went down to Mississippi, around Clarksdale, Mississippi, down in there. So after that, I got down there. Old man down there used to deer hunt and bear hunt. Learned me how to play old piece. After I made me a banjo, I would get to a neck and a bread pan, one of them old tin pans. But that thing sounded good to me then. So the next banjo I got a hold, my brother wanted in a crab game and gave it to me and put a coon hide on it. I used to tote me a gang of paper and some matches in my pocket, you know. And my head would get slack, you know. I'd hit it and hear the echo across the woods saying, "Yang on!" So I said, "Shucks, I'm getting somewhere now." So I laid out there and went to playing. I played a little old piece, something other like this here. Old man Saul learned me. He called it a jig. And this way it went.

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So she took my banjo for bold. Wasn't paying but $1.50 a week to eat. 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I couldn't pick your cotton. So I said, all right, I'll go on. So I come on then, I got with a Libby camp. 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I got me another hold of Miss Sim, come in with me, an old banjo off, was rifle off, and he went it for me. And I went playing old John Booker, you call that gone. I played that a while. I'm going to play a little of that now, just to let you hear, see how I started. 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

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After that, I learned this here song. 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

Good afternoon, Memphis. Hope everybody's having a good day. Hot and humid and sticky and all the things here in town. This is Chris, your host for the next hour of Dipping Your Hip. 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

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Y'all stick around. We got Wig Doc in for Hard Feelings. 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